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0: the XL. Something's crawled under his skin and it's time to get it out. Gross, dude. It's Lou's rant of the day.
1: 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Seriously, the older my dad got, the more obsessed he became with lights left burning and doors left open. And it got to a point where he wouldn't even yell about it. He would just stalk the house, grumbling about, they don't pay the damn electric bill, or what the hell am I, air conditioning the front yard? 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Shut off all the lights, even if you have to sit in the dark, and close all of the doors, even sealing them with beeswax if you can, just to guarantee your dad will be the happiest grump on the planet.
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0: 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I'm Lou Brutus, sending my very best to all of my friends who are fans of the New York Knicks. I'm from Central New Jersey, and if I was going to be a fan of any basketball team, it would have been the Knicks. But I don't really care for the sport. But all of my friends growing up were, in fact, fans of the Knicks, and they are very happy today. They have been suffering literally for our entire lives. And there is nothing I like seeing better in sports than a long-suffering fan base finally getting to the promised land.
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2: 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Matthew McConaughey leads an all-star cast. 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
2: That's right, Jane. We're interrupting your regularly scheduled programming to share compelling results from a local survey. According to the More More Institute of Health and Wellness, 100% of Fort Wayne residents reported increased levels of fun after shopping at 20 past 4 and more. Local analysts are calling it the More Fun Phenomenon. The study covered various summer activities, lake days, baseball games, outdoor concerts, even mowing the lawn, and concluded that everything was 100% more fun after shopping at 20 past 4 and more.
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1: Dryden Mitchell of Alien Ant Farm, 50 years old. Billy Martin of Good Charlotte is 45. A number of old classic rockers celebrate tonight, including Steve Walsh of Kansas, who is 75. Brad Gillis of Night Ranger is 69. Scott Rockenfield of Queensryche is 63. And the great one, Noddy Holder of Slade, is 80. Wish I had gotten a chance to see them. Helen Hunt is 63, Courtney Cox 62, and Neil Patrick Harris, Little Doogie Howser, is 53. Oh, and the great Ella Fitzgerald, the First Lady of Song, passed this day at the age of 78 in 1996. Always loved her stuff with the Ink Spots.
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8: That's right, Jane. 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According to the More More Institute of Health and Wellness, 100% of Fort Wayne residents reported increased levels of fun after shopping at 20 past 4 and more. Local analysts are calling it the More Fun Phenomenon. The study covered various summer activities, lake days, baseball games, outdoor concerts, even mowing the lawn, and concluded that everything was 100% more fun after shopping at 20 past 4 and more.
9: 100% more fun?
8: Jane, where are you going?
9: Apparently this news anchor job would be 100% more fun with 20 past 4 and more. You coming with me?
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2: Elias Soriano of Nonpoint joining me in just a moment, a special guest on Hard Drive XL, where the word of the night is choke. 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

0: Korn on Hard Drive XL. Belated happy birthday wishes to their amazing drummer, Ray Luger, who celebrated yesterday. Early happy birthday wishes to their guitarist, Head, who will be celebrating on Friday. Non-point before that, the tune, Is It? Thank you to Elias Soriano of the group for joining me tonight. Other guests this week include Architects Tomorrow, Fozzy on Wednesday, Wage War on Thursday, and Chad Gray of Mudvayne and Hell Yeah on Friday. Of course, Gavin Rossdale of Bush joining me every night this week as featured artist. If you would like to see many of those interviews, just hit the Hard Drive Radio socials, Facebook, Twitter, and Instagram.
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3: Father's Day is Sunday, and you should consider yourself blessed if your dad is still alive to converse with and to jest. 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Well, that'll make everybody happy tonight.
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In just a moment, you and I are going to celebrate the release of Bleach from Nirvana. It's right after Atreyu on Hard Drive XL. I did it!

0: From their Bleach album released on this day in 1989, that is Nirvana on Hard Drive XL. I'm Lou Brutus. One of the most common questions I get when I start talking about live shows with people I meet is, did you ever get to see Nirvana? And the answer is yes. If I remember correctly, the first time was soon after Bleach was released. They played a small dive bar that was my regular hangout in Philadelphia, a place called J.C. Dobbs. The other time I saw Nirvana was the week before or the week after they dropped the Nevermind album, and they played not the Campus Club, Club Babyhead in Providence, Rhode Island. Both times the band was too loud, really sloppy, and very exciting.
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0: Chad Gray of Mudvayne joining me as special guest this Friday night. Of course, I'll host him next month at Rockfest for Hard Drive XL, where the honor group of the night is outdoor festival fans. 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
2: Father's Day is this Sunday, so I have dad movies in Screen Time tonight. This is one of my favorite movies from director Tim Burton, from 2003, Big Fish. This stars Billy Crudup, who you may remember as Russell Hammond, the rock star in Almost Famous, as a journalist trying to sort through the tall tales of his dying father. Now, his father is played in old age by Albert Finney and as a young man by Ewan McGregor. It has an all-star cast. It is a fantastic, slightly bizarre movie from 2003, Big Fish. Oh, and Danny DeVito is perfect in this movie.
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0: 5-finger death punch to wrap Hard Drive XL for the night. Before we wrap the show, I would simply like to say I have never been a basketball fan. It was just never a sport for me. But growing up in New Jersey, all of my friends were diehard Knicks fans, which means they have suffered their entire lives with horrible Knicks teams. They have finally won a championship in their lifetime, so my best to the Knicks fans. Now then, looking ahead to the rest of the week, Gavin Rossdale of Bush joining me every night as featured artist. Other guests, Architects tomorrow, Fozzy on Wednesday, Wage War on Thursday, and Chad Gray on Friday. Until then, I'm Lou Brutus, leaving you with the words of writer Dr. Hunter S. Thompson. I am more than just a serious basketball fan. I am a lifelong addict.
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4: That's right, Jane. 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According to the More More Institute of Health and Wellness, 100% of Fort Wayne residents reported increased levels of fun after shopping at 20 past 4 and more. Local analysts are calling it the More Fun Phenomenon. The study covered various summer activities, lake days, baseball games, outdoor concerts, even mowing the lawn, and concluded that everything was 100% more fun after shopping at 20 past 4 and more.
5: 100% more fun?
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3: That's right, Jane. 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According to the More More Institute of Health and Wellness, 100% of Fort Wayne residents reported increased levels of fun after shopping at 20 past 4 and more. Local analysts are calling it the More Fun Phenomenon. 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
8: 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Freedom, right? 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So here's an extra way to get $100 extra with that paycheck. Right now, you can get

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0: That's right, Jane. We're interrupting your regularly scheduled programming to share compelling results from a local survey. According to the More More Institute of Health and Wellness, 100% of Fort Wayne residents reported increased levels of fun after shopping at 20 past 4 and more. Local analysts are calling it the More Fun Phenomenon. The study covered various summer activities, lake days, baseball games, outdoor concerts, even mowing the lawn, and concluded that everything was 100% more fun after shopping at 20 past 4 and more.
1: 100% more fun?
0: Jane, where are you going?
1: Apparently this news anchor job would be 100% more fun with 20 past 4 and more. You coming with me?
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9: All right, 888-545-5655. This sounds dangerous. We were talking about Aldi's is now offering up mystery boxes filled with some Aldi's products. You can go to... now I can't find it. I don't know. Where do they want you to go? I don't know. Aldi'sBlindBox.com. Dirty old fat kid. His wife is one of those obsessive Disney World people. My adult Disney wife bought a $150 blind box.
10: Okay.
9: She got a $1,300 collectible card in her first box. She's addicted now. Well, now all of a sudden this becomes a very expensive hobby for her and you by default. All right, 888-545-5655.
0: They're out there. Stupid people doing stupid things with the Jason Lee and Cluck Show.
9: Well, here, we'll throw in another speeding story. This time we'll head down to Florida. A fellow by the name of Corey was speeding. He's facing charges of driving 50 miles per hour or more over the posted speed limit after a police officer clocked him doing 107 miles per hour in a 45 zone. Well, that seems unnecessarily dangerous.
10: Mm-hmm.
9: He was pulled over without incident when the police activated his lights, pulled the kid over, reportedly told officers, why was he driving 107 miles per hour in a 45 zone? Because he had just rented a white Lamborghini to celebrate a big night out.
10: All right.
9: He was arrested, booked into jail. His bond was set at $500. He didn't make it back to his big night out.
10: Aww.
9: Where there's a will, there's a way, right? Cottage industry has sprung up in China around tiny plastic celebrity heads designed to fool Tesla's autopilot driver monitoring camera. The in-cabin camera is supposed to confirm that the person behind the wheel is paying attention to the road.
10: Oh, so you want it to cut you some slack so you can noodle on your phone and do stuff? All right.
9: But according to tech experts, drivers have found that strategically positioning a miniature doll head in the camera's field of view satisfies the camera's detection. The gadgets, priced between $10 and $40 on Chinese e-commerce platforms, typically mounted on the ceiling, the windshield, or the rear view mirror. One owner says he drove 250 miles of a 400-mile road trip with a Dwayne the Rock Johnson head in place. You can see the video. In one hand, he's eating sunflower seeds. The other hand, he's filming the video without triggering a single alert. For 250 miles, Tesla has not commented, does not...
10: Imagine if you use all that ingenuity and drive for something worthwhile.
9: I appreciate these people that they're using the time to fool around instead of, like, I don't know, napping, which is exactly what I would be doing. Tesla has not commented, does not yet appear to have a software, you know, measure yet to fix it. Safety experts note that this same dynamic that played out with steering wheel weights on the earlier Tesla autopilot system suggested that the arms race between workarounds and safer technology is ongoing. Again, where there's a will, there's a way.
10: Oh, yeah.
9: So please, be careful. They're out there. Stupid people doing stupid things. We'll get some entertainment news in a second.
10: Well, we talked about it a couple of minutes ago. A young producer, the executive producer of Love Island USA, is dead in Fiji. We have another set of hockey books getting turned into a steamy TV streaming series. Fox decided to write a big old check for Roku this week. Michael J. Fox has a new job. Corey Feldman found himself in the hospital. We have our next Duffer Brothers project. Taylor Swift set a new career high this week with that Toy Story song. And Jason, Jelly Roll, lost a bunch of weight and is about to lose his wife.
9: There's a lot going on in this story that I didn't know about Jelly Roll.
10: Yep.
9: We'll get an update. Remember, we were talking about the seats that the celebrities had sat in at the NBA playoff game in Cleveland, like Machine Gun Kelly, Taylor Swift, right? All their chairs that they were sitting in for the game went up for auction. The Machine Gun Kelly, I believe, was going for $30 when we talked about it the first time. Well, all the chairs have been sold. We'll find out what they went for. All of these, reasonably priced.
10: Okay.
9: I'm impressed. And if you are looking for a reason today to get through it, you just need something to help make it through this day. I have that thing for you. After 8 years of hibernating, someone is back. And we have it. So if you're struggling and you said, oh, if there was just one tiny morsel tossed down from the heavens and it would land in the palm of my hand and I could carry it with me for the rest of the day, something great. I have that something great. Actually, I'm being very sarcastic. Unfortunately, as much as you don't want it to, this will be the song that is stuck in your head for the rest of the day. Apparently, this band has spent the last 8 years trying as hard as they can to write the catchiest hook ever written. The rest of it is terrible.
10: All right.
9: But there's one tiny phrase in this song that has been on a loop since I heard it for the first time at 5:15 this morning. It's driving me insane. We'll get to it with Metrotainment News next.
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10: Sabrina is a diehard Bear listener, always turning it up with bands like Star Set, Linkin Park, Falling in Reverse, Godsmack, and Five Finger Death Punch. 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
9: Congratulations, Sabrina Switzer from Paulding, Ohio. 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
9: All right, 888-545-5655. Welcome to Tuesday. Apparently, some soccer fans overseas, or some international soccer fans here in the United States for the World Cup, are upset over the beer prices. This is unfortunate because that means that wherever they go to see soccer, when they're at home, the beer is a lot cheaper.
10: Mm-hmm.
9: All the beers, at least as from what we've seen so far at the World Cup, are reasonably priced. Fans from England, their jaws were dropping when they found out that we, Americans, for a 16-ounce can of quote-unquote American beer, we're paying almost $16 for it. Well, that seems reasonable to me. You want an import at the World Cup? It'll cost you $16.96 on average. Those who want to go with the draft beer selection are being asked to pay $18.95. All of this, by the way, compared to water and soda, like we talked about yesterday. Water and soda going for like $8.50, $8.25, $8.50. They said after seeing how ticket prices have elevated for this event, what did they think was going to happen? Why is everyone so shocked that beers are so expensive? What they leave out and no one's talking about is, so what are y'all paying over there? If we're paying $18,
10: they're practically free.
9: What kind of great deals are you guys getting over there?
10: Right.
9: 888-545-5655.
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10: We touched on this to start the show a little bit. This is a nutty story because of this guy's age. James Barker, the executive producer of Love Island USA that is running white hot right now here in this country, died at the age of 40 after suffering an unexpected medical emergency while filming in Fiji last week. He joined the hit reality dating show in 2020 as a story producer, worked his way up to executive producer for the last three seasons. He will be honored, I guess, in today's episode. He previously worked on Queer Eye, Counting Cars, Pawn Stars, spent 20 years DJing nationwide. They don't say what the medical emergency was. Like, they don't say what it was. He's 40. I'm 46. I need to know what it was. Tragic. Corey Feldman hospitalized yesterday after experiencing a medical emergency of his own on a flight from Chicago to L.A. Paramedics met the 54-year-old at the gate upon arrival. Apparently, he felt severely ill during the flight, received assistance from an onboard doctor. Medical professionals suspect the issue may be pancreatitis or gallstones. The L.A. Fire Department confirmed they did transport a male patient to a local hospital for evaluation and treatment. Feldman remains in the hospital undergoing tests. Prior to the emergency, he had been touring the Midwest with his Stand By Me live tour and visited Michael Jackson's family home in Gary, Indiana.
9: I'm reading this right now. Test confirmed he is 100% douche.
10: Oh.
9: Yep. The test came back positive.
10: Hey, we feared the worst and we were just delivered the worst possible news.
9: I didn't think it takes a doctor to figure that out. I could have told you that.
10: Jason, internet doctor. Mm-hmm. I need an actual doctor to confirm it.
9: That man is 100% douche.
10: Yeah. Touring the Midwest on a Stand By Me live tour.
9: No, he's with those two other guys. I was surprised. Who are the two other guys from Stand By Me?
10: Oh, it's not like a music thing. It's like a speaking tour?
9: Yeah.
10: Oh.
9: And those two other guys that went on and actually had success, they're a part of it too. I see them palling around and taking pictures together and stuff.
10: Mm.
9: Corey Feldman, still a douche, but the other two guys.
10: Sean Astin?
9: Yeah, I couldn't believe they invited. I don't know, did they invite him?
10: They probably need. He needs a hand up, not a handout.
9: Right.
10: Netflix will be adapting Hannah Grace's best-selling novel, Icebreaker, into a streaming series. The hockey romance follows aspiring Olympic figure skater Anastasia Allen, who must share time with the NHL prospect Nate Hawkins. One of the people behind Gossip Girl will be in charge of the show. She does state that I've been a fan of steamy young adult novels since the seventh grade, reading Judy Blume's Stealthily Hidden Behind a Textbook. I love the genre. It's a joy working with everyone.

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9: All right, 888-545-5655. Oh, this is sad.
2: We were just talking about Father's Day. By the way, just to reiterate one more time, there is a $10 billion deficit between Mother's Day and Father's Day. I don't know about you, but where I come from, $10 billion is fairly significant. Mm-hmm. That's a significant amount of money. I'm not even a real dad. I'm only a stepdad. Just another day for me on Sunday, says Bald and Bearded. You don't get stuff for being a stepdad? I always got my stepdad stuff. Yo, man, that sounds like a wife probably needs to step up and handle that business. All right, a couple of quick work notes. Apparently, Gen Z is starting to see traditional boring jobs as, well, maybe that might be the way I want to go. Boring jobs, they say government jobs, library jobs. I'm pretty sure that's not a thing. I don't think you can sustain a lifestyle working in a library, can you? Working in municipal departments or public administration, Gen Z kids are now seeing these as kind of appealing, not because they've lowered their ambitions, but because they're now rethinking what success looks like. Government jobs, as an example, steady hours, clear boundaries, real benefits, suddenly feel like a relief. It's all about stability. The older you get, the predictability, not having to constantly market yourself. Now Gen Z is starting to realize this and realizing that having a job that lets you log off and actually live your life could be the real dream. Somebody texted in and said, my lunch hour I use for naps. How do you wake up from a lunch hour nap and you're just not angry at the world?
8: Aye, dude.
2: Can you imagine falling asleep and then waking up at work? I'd be very upset. I don't know what sort of a dream I'm living right now, but I'm angry.
8: I'm in a love-hate relationship with naps right now because I get home and I'm like, just a little bit. But then I take a snooze and I wake up and I feel pissed that I wasted part of my day. Mm-hmm. And then I'm angry for like the next 2 hours. I feel like I got to play catch up.
2: I never wake up from a nap happy. I always wake up angry. Younger workers are now getting attention and praise for something surprisingly simple. They're taking their full, uninterrupted lunch breaks. It's making them better at their jobs because of it. Instead of eating at their desks or skipping meals to power through, many are stepping away for an hour, completely disconnecting from work. A lot of younger workers now. That means leaving your workspace, sitting down for an actual meal. Can you imagine leaving work and going somewhere?
8: To a sit-down restaurant?
2: Like you call them a sit-down restaurant?
8: Yeah,
2: and
8: dude.
2: Sit down.
8: Yeah.
2: And, I mean, I used to do it when we used to do it when we were younger. I think it would, again, it's the fact that you have to leave and then go back. That's the part that I would have trouble with. I don't know how we did it, man. When we were young, I don't know, like late teens or early 20s. And I worked in an auto body shop, and my buddy and I would go out to lunch every day to this Mexican restaurant. Now, we were under 21, and this Mexican restaurant had just opened up, and we would go drink strawberry margaritas. You know, they knew we were underage, but we'd drink strawberry margaritas and eat these huge burritos for lunch every day. I don't know how we did it. And then somehow we'd go back to work, and we were like more excited to be at work in the afternoon than we were in the morning.
8: Do you think that's more youthful enthusiasm and energy? Because now if you and I were to leave here at like 10 o'clock, go out and have a huge burrito and some margaritas, we're not coming back.
2: I think
8: not ever.
2: I think it was the fact that we had done something bad.
8: Oh.
2: We had done something dirty at lunch, and then it puts you in a better mood, right? I mean, anytime you do something bad, I mean, you're happy. But I think that might have been what it was. They say instead of... leaving the workspace, sitting down for an actual meal, and then spending time with coworkers. It's not just about food. It's an actual mental reset, and you should try it. Creating a clear break in the middle of the day. They say, and this, again, is probably a young man's game. You come back refocused, refreshed, able to work more effectively. They say it also helps build relationships at work, right? Because you're going out with your coworkers. You know, invite that weird guy. Instead of awkward after-hours bonding, lunch now becomes a low-pressure way to connect, collaborate, and get to know colleagues. That's a pretty stinking great idea. Good for them. This is also a fantastic idea. A New Jersey high school takes freshman bonding to a whole new level. They send students on a mandatory 55-mile hike on the Appalachian Trail. It's a tradition at St. Benedict's Prep School.
8: Okay, so it's not like an amusement park, like a hike. A hike.
2: Yeah, this isn't like a day at Cedar Point or Six Flags.
8: No.
2: Yeah. They've been doing this at this prep school. And again, public schools, ain't no way you're going to afford this. Prep schools, I think they can handle the financials on this. This has been happening now for 53 years. It's a five-day hike. It happens rain or shine. It takes place at the end of the school year, and it's meant to mark the transition between freshman year and sophomore year. Before they go, students train for months. They learn survival skills, teamwork, how to handle the physical challenges.
9: Yeah, you never made it to high school. Got eaten by a bear.
2: You know, the physical challenges of being out on the trail for 5 days. Once you're out there, you're split into small groups. You have assigned roles. I imagine half the time it boils down to a Lord of the Flies situation. There's minimal adult supervision. You have to rely mostly on each other to finish. That's a great way to bond, right?
8: Yeah.
2: The goal is to push everybody outside of their comfort zone, build independence, trust, and resilience. At the end of it all, they're left with an experience that lasts well beyond the trail. That's pretty fun. That's a great idea. I mean, it would have been a nightmare. I would have figured out a way to get out of it. There's no way I would have done it. You want me to do what now for 5 days? They're like, go walk through the mountains. Are there cottages along the way? Where am I supposed to get some good shot eye out there? Like, oh no, you're a ground sleeper now.
8: I don't know if we can support this kind of behavior. I use my lunch hour to run 2 miles. It's the best de-stressor for me and thankful to step away from all the Excel spreadsheets.
2: No.
8: You put on your running shoes and go 2 miles?
2: I mean, if we
9: were back to your burritos and margaritas talk.
2: If we were running to like a Del Taco or something, maybe I could get behind that and then get an Uber back. I could get into that.
8: You guys, wouldn't you stink the rest of the day? I think if you're physically fit, you don't sweat like a hog after running 2 miles.
2: I honestly don't know.
8: If you were looking at me,
2: I have no idea. I don't know what your body does after you run 2 miles. I've never ran 2 miles before.
8: I mean, if you're fit, that's like 15 minutes, probably.
2: I
8: don't know.
2: I don't.
8: Do you sweat?
2: I have nothing to base that on. Nothing. To me, 2 miles, that might as well be my entire lunch break. What'd you do for 60 minutes? What'd you do for your lunch hour? Oh, I ran
8: struggled.
2: 2 miles.
8: I struggled.
2: Yeah, I don't know how long that takes. Speaking of running, this is weird. Scientists have discovered that when you walk, nobody walks in a straight line. Which way do you tend to veer when you're walking? I'm not asking you specifically. This is all of us, according to new research.
8: You veer a certain direction?
2: Yeah. This is super weird. They asked the question, have you ever noticed how you instinctively veer to the...
8: Left?
2: Left.
8: Left? I guess you're right. Why?
2: They say, have you ever noticed that you instinctively veer to the left when you approach fellow pedestrians walking on a sidewalk? Most people do. Now research knows why.
8: Which is weird because I'm right-handed, so you thought it would all be, you know, veering one direction.
2: A new study found that the real counterclockwise bias in people who walk on the street, it spreads across all ages, gender, social status, doesn't matter. Researchers they basically look at the strides of 573 people. And they found that they participated in 5 different experiments. They definitely determined that veering to the left was a thing. In all 5 experiments, it was noted that veering to the left was basically the rule. The problem is, they have no clue why. And they plan on researching that as well. You can feel yourself doing it just imagining the situation. You can feel yourself being pulled to the left.
8: You guys,
2: counterclockwise.
8: That must be why people walk in big circles when they're lost. Oh, our lunchtime runner. We also have a gym at my job we could shower off in.
2: You have what now?
8: I don't know. The possibility of seeing a coworker in the nude. I can't do it. You guys, the factory I used to work at, there was a bowling alley right down the street. We'd go there for lunch, order burgers ahead of time, drink orange juice and vodka for half an hour, then go back to work and jump on our tow motors. It was the best. The best.
2: I'm telling you, man. Yeah, a couple of drinks at lunch, is, you know, it changes your attitude about going back to work, and it changes the afternoon dynamic. All right, what cities in America are spending the most on OnlyFans? We'll get to this in a couple of minutes. When I tell you that some cities in America are spending a lot of money on OnlyFans, I will tell you that the number one city is spending twice what the number two city is. They break it down per 10,000 people, per 10,000 citizens, and then they attach a dollar amount to it. You will fully begin to understand why these OnlyFans people, these models, are raking in so much money.
8: I'm trying to think, like, what city?
2: Number one has doubled up on number two when it comes to spending.
8: Okay.
2: We'll find out who it is, and more importantly, how much next.
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15: 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I'm Mary.
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15: That's right, Jane. We're interrupting your regularly scheduled programming to share compelling results from a local survey. According to the More More Institute of Health and Wellness, 100% of Fort Wayne residents reported increased levels of fun after shopping at 20 past 4 and more. Local analysts are calling it the More Fun Phenomenon. The study covered various summer activities, lake days, baseball games, outdoor concerts, even mowing the lawn, and concluded that everything was 100% more fun after shopping at 20 past 4 and more.
16: 100% more fun?
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16: 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You coming with me?
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22: That's right, Jane. 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According to the More More Institute of Health and Wellness, 100% of Fort Wayne residents reported increased levels of fun after shopping at 20 past 4 and More. Local analysts are calling it the More Fun Phenomenon. The study covered various summer activities, lake days, baseball games, outdoor concerts, even mowing the lawn, and concluded that everything was 100% more fun after shopping at 20 past 4 and More.
23: 100% more fun?
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2: All right, 888-545-5655. Welcome to Tuesday. Trying to get to the weekend, man. We got a long way to go. But cities in America are spending the most money on OnlyFans. They use the search engine for finding OnlyFans creators, and then they use search traffic, financial filings, and population data to compare 167 major U.S. cities to see who spends the most on OnlyFans.
8: My gut instinct would say a really buttoned-down city like Salt Lake. But then I also think that probably a lot of that content is generated from Los Angeles, right?
2: I'm guessing maybe.
8: So a lot of that content maybe is consumed there?
2: Here's the top 10. Salt Lake City, by the way, in the top 5. 10 to 1, here we go. Las Vegas, St. Louis, Seattle, Denver, Cleveland, Minneapolis, Miami's number 4, Salt Lake City's number 3, Orlando number 2. Oh, the happiest place on earth. And you still can't get away from the porno. Atlanta, Georgia is number 1. Atlanta tops the list as residents in Atlanta in 2025 spent $26.2 million on OnlyFans. Atlanta proper in 2025 spent over $26 million on OnlyFans.
8: Dang, son.
2: When you break it down by population size, per 10,000 people, per 10,000 citizens, that shakes.

0: the most absolute baseline of things that you're responsible for in a relationship. Remembering birthdays and anniversaries and stuff. That is the absolute, that is the ground floor basic. Yes, the answer is yes.
1: Yeah, you guys, the biggest...
0: Not by a little. This is yes by a lot. That's the most basic crap that you're responsible for in a relationship.
1: What about the old classic, I told you that 5 minutes ago?
0: Oh, I hear that so often, I don't even flinch anymore. Well, I told you that earlier. And I'm sure you probably did.
1: The biggest problem with relationships nowadays is that everybody expects too much out of everybody. You'll never be happy if you expect things all the time.
0: But expecting some of the basic stuff like that lady was just talking about.
1: Oh, yeah, she writes back, duh.
0: Yeah.
1: That's not even an expectation.
0: No.
1: That's like entry into the venue. I don't know. What do you even call that? If something is below a baseline expectation.
0: That's
1: like it's expected that you remember your wife's birthday.
0: Right.
1: That's just expected.
0: Yeah, you're talking about the cover charge just to get into the relationship. That's it. I can feel the room moving right now because she's reevaluating.
1: Well, I know it's a classic like old trope from our grandparents and parents' days, like the guy doesn't remember birthdays or anniversaries. But if you struggle with that, you literally have a calendar on your phone. You could set a reminder. Give me a week heads up. Give me a 2 week heads up.
0: Yeah, no matter how bad you are at it,
1: there are tools. It's like the people who misspell things and post it on the internet. Like, you have the ability to check that right then and there.
0: I'm fairly certain you could ask anybody around the office today, ask anybody at work today, say, hey, what's your spouse's birthday? And they'll be able to tell you. I think 99 out of 100 people can tell you their spouse's birthday. That's how basic and borderline, that's how bottom line all that is.
1: She must be really going through it because she just said also a lot of the things y'all have said are like borderline narcissistic. And trust me, men still forget stuff like birthdays, Mother's Day. Psh. Well, if they listen to the Jason Lee and Cluck Show, we remind them 2 weeks, a month out, and then every day the week of, we do our part.
0: Yeah, maybe we should put Kayla's birthday on the calendar and say, hey, you know, Kayla's birthday's coming up on Sunday. No, it can't be this Sunday because this Sunday is Father's Day. Don't forget Father's Day. It's the greatest day of the year. I don't know how this is passive aggression. I'm just the kind of person who likes to focus on what other people need.
1: What about when they ask you a question, you answer, and then they ask you to, and then they have to Google it to confirm? Why ask me at all?
0: My wife says stuff like, I just don't believe you. I'm like, what do you mean you don't believe me? I don't believe you. I don't know how to make you believe me. I guess you could Google it and find out.
1: You guys, what is Father's Day? Sunday.
0: It's Sunday. It's this Sunday. Yeah, yeah. Like, my wife will say something on the weekend. She's like, is it supposed to rain today? I'll be like, yeah. I don't believe you. Okay. Why would I make that up? I literally just got done watching the news, and I watched the guy with his radar, and I watched him point out, and there's going to be thunderstorms at noon. I watched it. I don't believe you. No, you don't want to believe me. There's a difference between the two. Kayla does say that her birthday is February 8th.
1: Oh,
0: all right?
1: Fun.
0: So
1: fun.
0: Kayla, remind us like a couple of weeks out, and then we'll start reminding everybody it's going to be Kayla's birthday. All right, 888-545-5655.
1: Hey, she shares a birthday with my sister and my mother-in-law. See how easy that is to remember? Easy peasy.
0: Even though your mother-in-law's birthday?
1: Yeah, because it's the same day as my sister's birthday. I always thought that was funny.
0: Okay. I mean, good on you for remembering your sister's birthday. I have no idea what my sister's birthday is. I don't even know how old my sister is, to be honest with you. I think she's a year older than me, maybe two. I'm not sure. Yeah, I don't even know what season her birthday's in. I'll be honest. I literally have no idea.
1: You guys have already paid more attention to me than most of my exes.
0: What?
1: She says.
0: Hey, Kayla, you're just bad at picking.
1: Let us pick for you.
0: Yeah, why don't you send us the resumes that you've got sitting on your desk right now? We'll do like a, you know, we'll do the pre-interview screening. We'll do that.
1: We're just like, it's us. You've been looking for us this entire time, it turns out.
0: It's just like a movie.
1: We were here the entire time. You overlooked us for the handsome boys.
0: No, you have sex with two radio guys. That is unfortunate
1: it
0: for
1: is.
0: You.
1: It really is.
0: All right, 888-545-5655. We'll get to sports next.
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12: I'm Brian Ford with trending news for you Tuesday. Fort Wayne crash leaves two teenagers fighting for their lives. Police say a red light run sparked a three-car pileup. One vehicle flipped. Multiple victims rushed out in critical condition. A medical scare behind the wheel on Union Chapel Road. A truck left the roadway after the driver collapses. Off-duty EMS and state police stepped in with CPR and AED. Ohio's Zumbezi Bay Lazy River tried to be peaceful. It did not succeed and turned into the angry Feral River instead. Deputies say a group turned it into a rolling argument with chlorine, leading to ejections and bans longer than most gym memberships. And police in Wisconsin say they've seen a lot, but this one's in its own category. A break-in where nothing is taken except women's underwear. No money or electronics, just a felony panty raid later recovered from the suspect's backpack like a traveling exhibit of poor decisions. Weather-wise, we'll have partly sunny skies today with a high in the mid to upper 70s. Storms possible tomorrow with highs near 80.
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1: Tonight, the White Sox back to work. They're at the Yankees. Reds host the Mets. Guardians are at the Brewers. Cubs host the Rockies. Tigers are at the Astros. There is one WNBA game tonight. It is part of the Commissioner's Cup in-season tournament. The Fever hosted the Tempo. This afternoon, the World Cup cranks on. Yesterday, a day of ties. Today, France has Senegal. Iraq has Norway. Argentina has Algeria. And there's your final sports for a Tuesday.
0: All right, 888-545-5655.
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0: Before we get back to this single lady, or not single lady, she just has a bad boyfriend. I want to clear this up. Mother Jeff and I are going back and forth about something about that time capsule we were talking about. Apparently, we're burying a time capsule on July 4th in Philadelphia. Not to be open for another 250 years. Every state in the union had to contribute something to the time capsule, whatever. Mother Jeff says, and now he wants to put it to the test. I'm going to read you this text thread, all right? And then you tell me what comes to mind. Because he says at the end, I guarantee you more people remember that than what you think. Here's the text thread verbatim when we were talking about the time capsule. I thought you were supposed to include a singing frog, he says. I said, a what? He says, in the time capsule. Remember, that's where they found the guy singing frog. Hello, my baby.
15: Hello, my darling. Hello, my ragtime girl.
0: I know that part.
15: Uh-huh.
0: I said, the what? He said, the frog that sings and dances, hello, my baby, was found in a time capsule. When he lost all his money, he put him back in another time capsule. Do you even... Where did it come from?
1: Animaniacs.
0: Okay, you're close enough. Bugs Bunny. All right, Jeff, you're probably right. More people understand that. All right, we also talked to A young lady was asking, what's the basically the baseline for what dudes need to remember? Remember my birthday, remember our anniversary. Are those types of things? That's what I'm talking about, says Kayla Nicole. We decided, yeah, that's pretty much the very, that's the ground floor of every relationship. That's the cover charge to get into the relationship, is you have to be able to remember crap like that. And by the way, crap like that is not hard to remember. That's why it's the basic of the most basic stuff. So now we've gone back and forth. I think we just decided that she's just bad at picking dudes, right? And we said, we'll be more than happy to review all the resumes that you have on your desk.
1: Everyone's blowing us up. That frog's name is Michigan J. Frog.
0: Okay. We said, we will review any resumes or whatever you have laying around on your desk. And then we said, yeah, the bad news is like a cheesy rom-com that you're just going to end up sleeping with two radio dudes. And she said, thruple status? No, probably more like an Eiffel Taupel.
1: I've got to tell my wife. So I'm in a thruple with Jason now and Kayla and Nicole.
0: It's not a thruple. It's not a relationship at all. That's not one at all. Kayla, how do you feel about maintenance sex in the middle of the afternoon because we go to bed at 7:30 at night? Is that something that you would be interested in?
1: But we'll remember your coffee order and your birthday, guaranteed.
0: The birthday for sure. February 8th, if I'm not mistaken, right? She has the same birthday as your mother-in-law and your sister.
1: I'll remember it always.
0: Yeah. All right. Well, here's some. Kayla, are you open to dating somebody older than you? According to a new survey of American worker bees, they looked at about 100,000 single people across the United States. According to the survey, how many women are open to dating older dudes? What percentage?
1: Probably.
0: Holy smokes.
1: I would probably say most of them.
0: Most being 95% of women said that they're open.
1: That's almost all.
0: What is the average age gap that is acceptable for these women?
1: Boy, I think a decade's probably pushing it too far, so maybe like 7 years.
0: The average age gap that a woman is comfortable with when it comes to dating older dudes, 14 years. Actually, it's 14.12 years older.
1: That means you're dating somebody of a different generation.
0: Mm-hmm.
1: You could be like a younger millennial dating an elder Gen X.
0: 95% of women are open to dating older dudes.
1: Kissing him with his garden hose breath. Gross.
0: That's how I got to be so tough. That's why I have goatee from garden hose. Percentage of men that are open.
1: Say that's why I have goatee from garden hose.
0: It's always an old fat white guy with a goatee that always tells you about drinking out of the water hose, and that's why he's tougher than kids today. I drink out of the garden hose. Shut up. Just shut up. Percentage
1: of. Do you think his parents were like, I drank from bucket and well? Like, man.
0: I had to go pump that little handle thing.
1: Oh, man. Our park in town had one of those growing up, and after a while, man, you pump it like 40 or 50 times, water start coming out, we would drink it.
0: Oh, yeah.
1: I don't know how safe that was.
0: No, my grandmother had...
1: No adults stopped us, though.
0: My grandmother had two of them on her farm, and that was the novelty. And then there was that faucet, right? And there was a little notch on the top of the faucet, and that's where you would hang the handle for the bucket, and then you would, you know, put the water in there, and then we would just stand and we'd pour the bucket over our faces and drink the God knows what's going on with that groundwater water.
1: Do you think you could put one of those in now?
0: I mean, you could, yeah.
1: Yeah, that'd be awesome. You know, our house had installed that I regretted taking out ever since I took it out. We had one of those old school, like 1960s gas grills that was hardwired into the city gas line.
0: Oh, wow.
1: So you never needed to go get propane.
0: God knows what kind of diseases you're picking up drinking out water out of the ground.
1: Yeah.
0: All of our children were born without tongues, Clark.
1: That's why I shoplift and bark at strangers. I'm one of those Whitakers.
0: Can't speak a word. What's the percentage of dudes that are open to dating older women? 95% of women will date older men. Percentage of men who will date older women.
1: I'm going to say 70% of us are cool with it.
0: Seven. 7% of men said they're open to dating older partners. Average age gap that men are comfortable with.
1: 6 weeks. She can be a fortnight older than me and not a hair older.
0: Almost 9 years. 8 3/4 years. Percentage of men who are open to dating younger partners.
1: 95%.
0: And it seems I don't buy into this. Only 5% of men. Oh my God. Okay.
1: Only a few of us are cool with dating older women. A few of us are cool. I want a woman my own age.
0: When they're talking about younger partners, they're talking about way younger partners. What is the average age? 5% of men are open to dating younger partners. What is the average age gap? This is significant.
1: 15?
0: Almost 14.7 years. Percentage of women who are open to dating younger partners. I don't think there was a lot of cougars involved in this. Only 1% of women are open to dating younger partners with a 7.14 year age gap. The survey also notes a difference in preferences based on locations. For instance, in less populated states, singles are more likely to broaden their age preferences, obviously, because there's a smaller dating pool, right?
1: Well, dirty old fat kid, half of my girlfriends are half my age. I don't understand what they see in me, but I enjoy it.
0: Isn't that a Kid Rock song, Half My Age and Twice as Hot? It's a song that he wrote for Pam Anderson after they broke up. She's half my age and twice as hot. Yeah, I think so. Men in Wyoming and women in Alaska are more likely to date older partners. Huh. Crazy.
1: Oh, he also says, I see a lot of women in their 20s with women in their 40s. Oh, a lot of guys in their 20s with women in their 40s at swinger clubs. I think being together for some fun, that's different than dating them.
0: Yeah. And it's probably a lot easier to talk a woman in her 40s and to go into a swingers club than it is to talk a woman in her 20s.
1: You guys, I'm 28. I'll go down to 21, up to 34. If you stay inside of about a four-year difference, the initial conversations when you get together seem a lot easier to have.
0: That's what I'd be afraid of is, you know, what do you use as a point of reference?
1: Hey, the lady from ALF died. She's like, what?
0: She doesn't even know what an ALF is.
1: No.
0: She's like, oh, buddy, ALF? No, ALF, not ALF. ALF.

0: Somebody says, my husband is almost 11 years younger than me. Says Mischief 91. Yeah, sometimes what's your points for reference for stuff like that?
1: Things that were occurring when we met.
0: Yeah.
1: Current events.
0: I'm trying to think. Somebody yesterday had texted that they had never known the McDonald's fried apple pie. And they said, I was born in 1996. I didn't even know what it was. I didn't know that's how they made them. We thought, wow.
1: Do you remember Bill Clinton in Arsenio Hall? Were you ever part of the dog pound? Yes or no?
0: Try that in front of your younger girlfriend. Oof, oof, oof, oof, oof. You got to do that fist thing too. Oof, oof, oof. Have you been drinking the well water again?
1: Yes.
0: Here, where are we at? All right, we'll run through a couple of these really quick just because they're terrifying. Caleb, I know we're trying to build you up a little bit. Don't let this scare you away from dating. BuzzFeed asked people, what are some of the unexpected red flags you wish you had paid attention to?
1: Somebody says, complete this sentence. Make him say, If she doesn't say, na-na-na-na, you're too young.
0: From the windows to the walls.
1: To the fill in the blank.
0: He's like, please pull around.
1: You guys, my husband's 11 years younger than me. I get to show him so many awesome 90s things for the very first time, says Miss Jet 91.
0: He's like, all right, old woman, I get it, fine. The olden days were so much better.
1: Man, just yesterday I said that make him say thing, and my wife stopped me and said, okay, old man. And I said, you knew I was a no-limit soldier when you married me. I always have a reminder that you're only about 18 months younger than me. You're not like 40 years younger than me, so ease up. You remember it, I remember it. We were all there.
0: It's cute how she likes to pretend, though.
1: I know. And the older I get, the harder she pretends. Like, she's permanently stuck, like, I don't remember any of these things. I'm like, Master P, the gold tank. You don't remember No Limit Records. Really? Really?
0: Well, you know, at her age, the mind does tend sometimes to start getting eaten away.
1: Yeah.
0: So she may start forgetting stuff legitimately.
1: Yeah, I think her favorite hobby right now is making me feel or seem old. Okay, old man. I'm like, that literally just happened 2 weeks ago. You can't do that.
0: Time moves pretty fast.
1: Yeah.
0: Here's some red flags that people say they wish they'd paid attention to, according to BuzzFeed.
1: You remember that mystical was unpredictable.
0: One lady says, he didn't like the idea that we would have to live on a budget. He wanted material items that he could not afford. I put him on a budget and helped him get on a payment plan to get out of debt from his divorce. Eventually, I came around to recognize what was happening here, and I bailed. Ooh, red flags you didn't pay attention to until it was late. He would always talk about what he wanted to do, his goals. He would never talk about us.
1: Ooh.
0: I should have run for the hills, but my self-esteem sucked. I thought that if I were the perfect girlfriend, it would work out. Huge nope. Jeez, this is weird. He'd go to his mom's every day after work. They worked at the same place, so they would work together. They would work together for a few hours before her shift was done, and then he'd go to her place after work. But he didn't like it if I went to my parents while he was at his mom's.
1: Weird.
0: That is weird. Oh, how do you not notice this? People confess these are the red flags they wish they'd paid attention to, but they didn't. He'd show up when I picked up my dad from medical appointments. He'd park where he could watch me, then follow us. I confronted him. He didn't see what the problem was. I didn't like being followed, which is basically stalking, but I ignored it for way longer than I should have. Hey, that's weird as hell. Out of here.
1: I watch enough crime-related content on streaming that it always starts with the controlling behavior, and all I can think is, God, that seems like so much work,
0: how do you
1: man.
0: Not, yeah, well, I don't...
1: Like, what's the get? What's the get?
0: It's just, I don't know how you don't notice how that's weird behavior.
1: You cut her off from all of her friends and family. Like, okay, why? What's the get here, guy?
0: He would always go through my purse. He would also stand outside the bathroom door and listen while I was in the bathroom. Didn't somebody text something about that last week?
1: Yeah.
0: About somebody to stand outside the bathroom?
1: The second my wife says, get it, it's in my purse, that's me bringing her her purse so she can get it. I don't want to go in there.
0: Mostly because I just get upset because it's in such disarray. You know, nobody can find anything in here. It's basically just a trash bag with important stuff on the bottom. All those behaviors that you see early in the relationship but you don't understand, you just decide that the other person is quirky or maybe endearing, but they're not. Run. They will drive you crazy over time. Wow. All right.
1: I like this text. This texter has no text history until this morning. Have there been any single girls looking for partners? Next text. If so, I would like to hook up with some. Sir, ma'am, I don't know if you understand what's going on here today.
0: You'll have to get us your resume so that we can proofread it before we hand it off to Kayla.
1: Yes, yes, I would like to hook up with some.
0: Yes. All right, don't forget, it is Tuesday. We do have a brand new episode of Here's Your Freaking Podcast with the Jason Lee and Cluck Show. We'll find out at what age do men start to decline in the bedroom. That'll be a part of the conversation today. Not safe for work, not safe for kids, but you can be there.
1: Do I at least get one more year to give it the old personal bet?
0: No.
1: 6 months.
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9: We talked about this show to start the show because it is everywhere all the time. 6 episodes a week, we found out. Taking only Wednesdays off. James Barker, the executive producer of Love Island USA, died at the age of 40 this week while filming in Fiji. We don't really have a whole lot of details, just an unexpected medical emergency. Some people are saying, or leading the word, heat exhaustion. He joined the reality dating show in 2020 as a story producer, worked his way up all the way to executive producer for the last 3 seasons. He will be honored on tonight's episode of Love Island USA. Previously worked on Queer Eye, Counting Cars, Pawn Stars, and spent 20 years DJing. That's why he got a TV work, because that DJing gig, boy, doesn't pay. And Corey Feldman was hospitalized yesterday after experiencing a medical emergency during a flight from Chicago to L.A. Paramedics met the 54-year-old, they always have to say former child star. You don't need to say that. We know who he is and what his story is. He's like, just call me Corey Feldman. They met him at the gate. He felt severely ill during the flight, received assistance from an onboard doctor. They said, is anybody here a doctor? And the guy's like, I am. Medical professionals suspect the issue may be pancreatitis or gallstones. The Los Angeles Fire Department confirmed they transported a male patient to a local hospital where he is still being treated. He had been touring the Midwest with his Stand By Me live tour and was just wrapping up a visit at the Michael Jackson family home in Gary, Indiana, which I got to believe is like going to Graceland for him.
1: You got that weird Michael Jackson fetish, man. Yeah, he's doing that speaking tour. I'm looking at it right now. They were at the Chicago Theater. It's him, and then it's the chubby kid who's not chubby anymore. He's married to Rebecca Romaine Stamos, Jerry Connell.
9: Yes, that's
1: it. And then it was the nerdy kid. Who I don't know. He went. You've seen him in a couple of things. It was the narrator of Stand By Me. So I guess it's those three going out and just talking about the movie and whatnot.
9: Oh, Will Wheaton.
1: Yeah, Will Wheaton. Which I was surprised that they invited Corey Feldman along, because it seems like those two dudes don't need him around.
9: Again, they probably recognize one of their pals needed a couple of bucks.
1: Those two guys have gone on and done just fine for themselves. Mm-hmm. And Corey Feldman is a douche still.
9: The streaming landscape about to change a little bit. Fox announced plans to, they bought Roku for $22 billion. They do plan to operate Tubi and Roku as separate services. The combined platforms would control the top two free ad-supported streaming services. Fox already owns Tubi. They've got 2.2% of the market, and Roku has 3, so now we'll have just over 5. The CEO of Fox says that they do expect to keep everything separate. They just want to be able to reach different viewers in different ways. Tubi focuses on video-on-demand content, while Roku primarily offers fast channels. Do you watch anything on Roku? I've got one Roku TV. It's in our bedroom, and I turn it on, and I just ignore all that stuff. I just go right to the cable. I don't know what the rest of all that is. I know that it looks like Cops was on the other day.
1: Yeah, I only use it for apps. You know, like I have the Marquee Sports Network app, and I just use the Roku one for whatever the apps I have. I didn't know that they had like ad-free programming. I didn't know that because I've never given it a chance.
9: Sometimes I need to just sit down with something and say, all right, what does this do?
1: No, it's easy because...
9: what is it capable of
1: doing?
9: It's
1: easy because you can put the Xfinity app on there.
9: That's what I have. Yeah, I just go right to the cable and ignore everything Roku offers.
1: Right. Yeah, that's my outside television so that I can have cable outside without any wires. So I've never even...
9: any wires.
1: It's never even crossed my mind to, I don't know, mess around with it.
9: I like to believe there's a me on the other side of radio. Like when the show's over and I'm retired, then I'm going to cut all the streaming services, you know, because I'll be on a fixed income. Then I'll really get into Roku and see all what can do. Netflix will be adapting Hannah Grace's best-selling novel Icebreaker into a streaming series. A hockey romance follows aspiring Olympic figure skater Anastasia Allen, who must share ice time with NHL prospect Nate Hawkins. One of the women involved with Gossip Girl will be directing the show. This is going to be another recent hockey romance behind heated rivalry and Prime Video's Off Campus. You know, they don't have a lot of these steamy romance novels about disc golf. Paramount Pictures has set November 3rd, 2028. As the release date for a mysterious new film from the Stranger Things boys, Matt and Ross Duffer. The brothers will write and direct the project. They're saying it's an event film, so it's going to be big, like The Odyssey, Disclosure Day, something about that size. They do say no story details have been revealed, but they did sign a 4-year exclusive deal with Paramount to film TV and other projects.
1: I mean, what have they done since Stranger Things? Have they had any big projects after that?
9: I don't know. What, didn't Stranger Things just end like a minute ago?
1: I don't know, but I did see something that was attributed to them not too long ago. They are executive producing a new show because I saw it, and I was like, oh, the Duffer Brothers, so that's probably pretty decent. I don't remember what it was, though.
9: The Burrows?
1: Is that it? That might be it. I think I watched like a half an episode, and I was like, yeah, okay.
9: It's an 8-episode sci-fi drama. They're the executive producers about a group of misfits in a New Mexico retirement community who band together to fight an otherworldly threat.
1: That might have been it. Okay, maybe that was it. Yeah, somebody says The Burrows on Netflix is so good. Yeah, I started watching it, but then, I don't know, something else came up, and I just walked away and decided I'd go back to it eventually.
9: What's that one that's being advertised right now? It's the spinoff. We talked about it, but now that it's actually coming out, Stewart doesn't save the unit, something like that. It's that real nerdy dude from Big Bang Theory, the comic book store owner. That Brian Posehn is in it.
1: I don't know.
9: For a minute, I got interested. Then I saw the whole commercial. I don't know. That's for me. Michael J. Fox has a new job. He will be voicing the main character, Dougie, in an upcoming animated movie called Dragoons. According to the studio, Dougie is an overlooked, ordinary worker at Wiz Corp. After a strange accident, he discovers that his apprentice, Dart, has been transformed into a dragon. He said he was honored to voice Dougie, and this is a film for anybody who's ever felt overlooked.
1: Sounds relatable.
9: Taylor Swift.
1: It's a show that speaks to all of us.
9: Yeah. Taylor Swift, Toy Story 5 theme, I Knew It, I Knew You, debuted at number one on the Billboard Hot 100. This is her 15th chart-topping song. This puts her in third place all time behind Mariah Carey with 19 and the Beatles with 20. The song is only the third animated Disney film theme to reach number one. A Whole New World from Aladdin was the first. We Don't Talk About Bruno, more recently, was the second. By the way, this Taylor Swift song, 46 million spins on the radio stations, 87,000 digital sales its first week, 27.2 million streams. And uh-oh, Jelly Roll filed for divorce from his wife, Bunny, on May 18th in Williamston County, Tennessee. The couple met in Las Vegas at a concert in 2015. They secretly married in a courthouse ceremony in 2016 after he proposed on stage. Renewed their vows 3 years ago at the same chapel they wed at. And just months ago at the Grammys, while he was accepting his Grammy Award, he said, I never would have changed my life without you. I would have ended up dead or in jail. They have all declined to respond when asked for comment.
1: Fun fact I learned about her. Earlier this morning when they met, she was an escort, and she was at one of his concerts. That's a very true romance way to get together.
9: I don't care for him at all. But I also
1: I just know the one song. That's the only Is that the guy?
9: Yeah, he did a song with Ronnie Radke, and the video was kind of funny.
1: Okay, I don't remember that. I just know he's always belly aching about something.
9: I don't know. There's a guy
1: he's big belly aching about something.
9: There's a guy in my neighborhood that drives

rock from Autumn King's Gone, Gone, Gone on 98.9 The Bear. 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

0: Stained on 98.9 The Bear. If you were looking forward to seeing them on their Break the Cycle tour, thinking that they were going to be playing that album in full, no, they will not be doing that. However, in a way, yes, they are, because they have Break the Cycle 25th anniversary live on August 21st. You can watch it at home, taking on all 13 songs from their 2001 album, released a video too for It's Been a While on YouTube, which the actual tour, the one with Seether, Hoobastank, and Hinder, that starts in September. You can go see them at Ruoff on September 26th. 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
1: Congratulations, Sabrina Switzer and Polding. 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Sabrina Switzer in Polding. 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

9.

0: Metallica on 98 and on the Bear. If you're gearing up for their Reload box set, just know there is a piece of Metallica history that is not on there. It is not. It is being unearthed by a UK TV show, TGI Friday. Not to be confused with what we had back in the 90s on TGI Friday. It aired from 96 to 2000, and in 97, Metallica was on with guest vocalist Maureen Faithfull. They performed The Memory Remains, which the producer saw that, like, oh my gosh, we need to put it out there. So they did. It's on YouTube. Metallica only did the song live with Faithfull two other times. They did it on SNL in 97 and at one of their 30th anniversary concerts in December of 2011.
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0: WBYR Woodburn from the Truitt Law Offices Studio. 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

Sleep Theory on 98.9 The Bear. You ever try your hand at farm chores? Like, man, I'd love to live on a farm one day. It's not as easy as it looks. Brent Smith and Zach Myers, they were on the new episode of Farm Chores with Matt Matthews. Have you seen this on YouTube yet? Oh my gosh, it's absolutely hilarious. Good thing Brent and Zach are in bands and not on the farm.

0: Rocker with Lou on 98.9 The Bear, Heather Rooney. So what red flags in your relationship did you ignore? Jason Lee and Cluck were talking about it this morning, and I laughed because in certain situations, I feel like I was the bull chasing the matador. Like, show me the red flags. I'm going to chase them down. You don't scare me. Yeah. Anybody else or just...
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Rock from Breaking Benjamin. It's Something Wicked on 98 and on the Bear, which their new album, they say, is finally done. Currently tweaking the final artwork, and they say a full announcement is coming soon.

Jason Lee and Cluck, Heather Rooney, Drew Cage, Lou Brutus, the finest full throttle rock on the planet. That is how we get down on 98.9 The Bear.

0: Wrong from Evanescence. Who will you follow on 98.9 The Bear? Depending upon what team you follow, you might know what it's like to watch your team be disgraceful year after year, decade after decade. Well, long-suffering New York Knicks fans, they could not wait to wear a symbol of the team's first championship in 53 years. Fanatic says that those fans gobbled up that gear as soon as they could. They are now the top seller across all sports within the first 24 hours of the championship title. And in company's history, too, breaking records previously held by the Eagles in 2025, which the Knicks, they are on pace to become the top championship team for total sales in Fanatics history, surpassing the sales record set when the Cubs won the World Series in 2016.
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0: Mondays at noon with Creed on 98 on the Bear. Heather Rooney, what's your cringeworthy concert confession? I will admit to seeing Creed back in the day. I was way up in the nosebleed sections because that's all I could afford back in the 90s. You know, babysitting money didn't get you very far back then. But yeah, when they played with arms wide open, I cried. Sure did.
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0: Three Doors Down on 98.9 The Bear. Heather Rooney, Father's Day is on Sunday, and I can almost guarantee you your dad or the father of your children does not need another t-shirt that says, number one farter, I mean father, unless he doesn't have one. Then he absolutely does. But according to this, 70% of dads want that experience gift versus anything else, like the number one farter mug. Okay? We're talking if he likes golf. Buy him a round of golf. Is there a show coming up on the concert calendar that he would love to go see? Get him tickets. Happy early Father's Day.
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2: That's right, Jane. We're interrupting your regularly scheduled programming to share compelling results from a local survey. According to the More More Institute of Health and Wellness, 100% of Fort Wayne residents reported increased levels of fun after shopping at 20 past 4 and more. Local analysts are calling it the More Fun Phenomenon. The study covered various summer activities, lake days, baseball games, outdoor concerts, even mowing the lawn, and concluded that everything was 100% more fun after shopping at 20 past 4 and more.
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0: Jason Lee and Cluck in the morning. 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

Ice Nine Kills and McKenna Grace twisting the knife on 98.9 The Bear. Apparently nothing says America like the iPhone. Huh? We'll get to that in about 15 minutes on 98.9 The Bear.

Volbeat on 98.9 The Bear, Heather Rooney. So in a couple of weeks, America turning 250. So folks are buying time capsules, and they're going to bury them, and they

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0: Van Halen on 98.9 The Bear. So if everybody had to wear a warning label, what would your warning label read? 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On break, leave me alone. Warning, does not play well with others. Introverted extrovert, contents under pressure, appears calm, but internally running 47 tabs at once. Which, where's the music coming from? Mom would say, warning, replays embarrassing moments from my childhood.
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1: Sabrina Switzer in Paulding, Ohio. Congratulations, dear. You are today's Listener of the Day, which you're a diehard Bear Listener. Even though you say you love hanging out with family, scrolling TikTok, but you say the Bear is always in the mix. Sabrina Switzer, we appreciate that. Maybe we should be on TikTok. Should we be on TikTok? Does 99 the Bear need to be on TikTok? Or is it cool with just Jason Lee and Cluck and Drew? I'm kind of on there, but not very often. I'm more of an observer on TikTok. Sabrina Switzer and Paulding, today's Listener of the Day, now in control of the music with Falling in Reverse on 99 the Bear.

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0: 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Heather Rooney making way for Drew Cage coming up next, which Drew has two more AC/DC code words for you. 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So Drew has the next two for today, around 3 and 5. Have a great afternoon. We'll chat tomorrow.
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New Bear Rock from Atreyu, 98.9 The Bear. Good Tuesday, man. How we doing? My name is Drew Cage. Appears like it's going to storm. Appears like it's going to storm for a while, according to everything that I've seen. So hopefully you're more than prepared for that, or you don't mind doing a little bit of a wet t-shirt contest running back and forth to your car. Whatever works, man. Whatever works. 260-484-2327. Text me up, Drew Cage, on the socials. Find me on all of those things. It's Tuesday. Nobody's expecting anything out of any of us, so go ahead and do some weird stuff. Start with Smashing Pumpkins. It's 98.9 The Bear.

0: Breaking Benjamin, 98.9, The Bear. My friend, your next shot at them AC/DC tickets coming up here at 5 o'clock. If for some reason you haven't been around for like a week and a half, you just got out of a coma or something like that, AC/DC playing Notre Dame Stadium on Friday, September 4th up in South Bend. Tickets are expensive as hell. But you don't have to worry about that because we got your hookups. 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

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How seriously do you take your gaming, man? Are you a console guy where you just kind of pop on the PlayStation and screw around for a little bit? Or are you a serious PC gamer? 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

0: From Ashes to New, 98.9 The Bear. You a big gamer, man? If you're not, you might think about it, dude. A dude posted to Reddit that he was saved from a stray bullet coming into his house by his gaming PC's hard drive. Now, sitting down, trying to play a little bit of a video game, something bops through the wall into his hard drive and just deflects and doesn't hit the man at all. The trajectory of police say it would have absolutely hit this guy had that hard drive not been there. But here's the fun part. The bullet was fired by the neighbor's dog. I did a story not too long ago about a dog shooting a guy like with a shotgun in Nebraska. I don't know what's going on in the dog world right now, but these dogs are getting violent. We need to, like address the dog violence epidemic. There's a part of me as a Midwestern white man that just wants to blame the rap music, but given the specifics of the scenario, you kind of got to blame the violent video games, don't you? Was this dog playing Mortal Kombat with the blood coat on? ABACABB. I still remember.
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Pierce the Veil, 98.9 The Bear. Happy Tuesday, man. My name is Drew Cage. What's going on? 260-484-2327. I'm waiting for this storm to pop off that's supposed to be popping off for the next couple of days. I'm just saying, it's just teasing me. It looks like it's going to rain, and then it just kind of like a little bit, and I'm mad because I need to look. I'll be honest with you. I haven't spent money on washing my car in a long time. I'm talking years. All right. Look, I appreciate the rain because I'm a dirty person. My car is a dirty thing because I don't clean it. So please, I'm praying for the rain. 260-484-2327, man. Hit me up with whatever you got. Text it up. Drew Cage on the social system of a down. Not even in the bear.

0: Nirvana, 98.9, The Bear, Your Shot, AC/DC tickets. Coming up very soon, less than an hour, 5 o'clock, all right? We've been doing this for a while now. We're going to continue to do it until you get yourself some free tickets and go check out AC/DC when they play Notre Dame Stadium on Friday, September 4th. We're giving keywords, all right? 9 a.m., 11 a.m., 1 p.m., 3 p.m., and the next one, 5 p.m. Less than an hour from right now, I'm going to tell you a word. You're going to hear that word, and you're going to text it back to me just so I know that you're paying attention. And then you'll be entered into the running for some AC/DC tickets. You can enter as many times as you want, dude. If you've already won, not so much. But if you haven't, be around. We've got 5 every single weekday. You can enter 5 times every day. That's 25 every single week. A lot of shots to get you them free AC/DC tickets because we know they are expensive and free is just better. Next opportunity, 5 o'clock. Be around. 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
1: It is the 420-ish Mind Blower, brought to you by 20 Past 4 and More. Step inside, explore the more today on Clinton Broadway and the location out in Time Corners off of West Jefferson. Little weird thoughts and odd ideas and strange stuff that I read, that I see, that I think, that I want to make sure you know about as well. This is just one of those truths of the world that you never really thought about. If your job relies on tips, your boss is crowdfunding your wages.

0: New Bear Rock from Five Finger Death Punch, 98.9 The Bear. This seems a bit creepy, but I'm curious, Dan. 260-484-2327. Text it up or get at me on the Facebook page. I want to know what your biggest piece of memorabilia is. What's your favorite piece of memorabilia and how much did you spend on it? I ask because those chairs that you saw at the Knicks final game that had a lot of celebrities sitting in them, they're getting auctioned off for some serious cash. And this is the creepy part right here. Taylor Swift's Knicks chair is being auctioned off for $7,000. What would you possibly be doing with a chair that Taylor Swift sat in for $7,000? I have something in my mind that I'm not going to say on the radio because, believe it or not, I'm a bit of a gentleman. And to move away from that disgusting kind of situation, what is your favorite piece of memorabilia? What's the coolest thing that you got? How much did it cost? 260-484-2327. Text it up or on the Facebook page, man. I want to know.
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New Bear Rock from Evanescence, 98.9 The Bear. Happy Tuesday, my friends. Tuesday, 5 o'clock. How we doing? My name is Drew Cage, 260-484-2327. Go ahead, hit me up, man. Evanescence had their stage catch on fire the other night. That was an interesting thing. Nobody was hurt, and it was fine. It was just one of those things where if you're going to be, you know, like a gothy kind of band, and you're going to have a bunch of, like, big black drapes flying all around, be careful of the fire, because it, well, will catch on fire. Video of it floating around the internet. It's kind of fun. Food.

New Bear Rock from Bill Murray featuring Jeremy McKinnon from A Day to Remember. It's called Always Let You Down. It's 98.9 The Bear. I'm going to say this to you as a longtime host of Fort Wayne's only heavy metal show, one of the loudest and angriest shows in all of radio. I will say this to you. The opening track, the intro track to Bill Murray's new album, Kinda Hard, is easily one of the heaviest songs I've ever heard. And I say that knowing that it is done purely for comedic effect, and it works. It is freaking badass. Even if you've never listened to Bill Murray, if you don't like that particular song right there, I don't care. Listen to the first opening track of the Bill Murray album because it goes.

America is celebrating 250 years this summer. The bear is 37 years old. We've been around like 15% of this nation's existence, I think. Heather did the math on that one. This is 98.9 The Bear.

New Bear Rock from the Pretty Reckless, 98.9 The Bear. What do you want to have happen to your body when you die? Like, how do you want it to be handled? Like, are you looking to be cremated? You got somewhere specific you're looking to be buried? When you be buried by family? Got a family mausoleum kind of tomb thing? What is your deal? I have told everybody that knows me, just go ahead and chuck me in the dumpster out back, dude. I don't care. I have no family to really be all that concerned with when it comes to that kind of thing, and I just don't give a damn. Feel free. But if you're going to do a funeral, you got to make sure it's a good time. An Irish grandfather passed away last week, and his funeral sounded like a good time. Details next. Korn, 98.9 The Bear.

0: Chili Peppers, 98.9 The Bear. How serious do you want your funeral to be? Not very is the correct answer, and that's exactly what happened with an Irish grandfather who passed away a couple of days ago and was buried over the weekend. Dozens of his friends and family were there to mourn at his grave as they were lowering his coffin into the ground. They got a little extra something-something from this man. As they were lowering the coffin down, a recording from inside the coffin could be heard featuring the man's voice saying, "Hello, I'm in here. Let me out." And then this recording played from inside the coffin of a dead man, launched into this dead man's version of a Neil Diamond song. I swear to God, if you do not bump, bump, bump the dead guy coffin, you're going to hell.
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1: 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This is Fort Wayne's Rock Station. 98.9 The Bear. It's time for the 6 o'clock news. It's when Drew plays something new.
0: Ah, yes, something new, and you tell me whether it's good or whether it's bad. Very simple idea. Whenever you make up your mind about this song I'm about to play, take out your cell phone, text the word good or the word bad to 260-484-2327. I will count them up, and we will see how it goes. This tonight is somebody you may have seen floating around the internet here and there. If you were a follower of Fred Durst or, you know, you do any Limp Bizkit kind of stuff, he's kind of like been propping this chick up a little bit because he features on this song. It's a woman named Lauren Sanderson. She's been putting things out since about 2018, so a while, but she's one of those kind of I don't want to call her like an influencer internet personality, but she's like doing a bunch of different genres, just whatever she kind of feels like doing. And there is a lot of it, dude. She's been putting out stuff for a while. She decided to take a crack at nu metal. Let's see how it works. Give a listen to Lauren Sanderson featuring Fred Durst. Text the word good or the word bad to 260-484-2327. What do you think of the song? Come say something. 6 o'clock news. It's 98 and the Bear.

Sanderson. There you go, man. 6 o'clock news tonight. Lauren Sanderson featuring Fred Durst. Come say something. What do you think about it? Was it good? Was it bad? Take your cell phone. Text the word good or the word bad at 260-484-2327. We will see how it goes. Looking at the score so far, well, we'll just see how it goes. I'll give you about, I suppose, 13 minutes. Get your votes in. Pantera. It's 98.9 The Bear.

I may not be able to afford brisket for the smoker this summer, but after enough Bapples, another slice off the smoked bologna log will still hit pretty good. Bottoms up, Fort Wayne. This is 98.9 The Bear. The Bear.

0: New Bear Rock from Ice 9 Kills, 98.9 The Bear, 6 o'clock news, Lauren Sanderson featuring Fred Durst, song called Come Say Something. We'll see what you thought about it. And man, with a score of 54.2%, this was razor thin. Lauren Sanderson and Fred Durst gets the thumbs down. No, it gets the L. You guys said no to Freddie Durst, man. Like, you guys came in there, heard Fred Durst on a track, and said, nope, not having that. By not a lot, 54% to 45%, but still, that's Fred Durst right there. You have some respect right there, man. Hey, Lauren Sanderson, if you did like it, which about half of you did, she's got a whole bunch of stuff. It does straddle genres, so you never know quite what you're going to get, but it goes back a ways, and there is a lot of it. Check it out if you want to. Okay, thumbs down tonight. We'll pick it up again tomorrow. Play some new stuff. You tell me if it's good or if it sucks. It's the 6 o'clock news. 98 and the Bear.
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1: 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Diehard Bear fan listeners always turning it up with bands like Starset and Linkin Park and Godsmack and Five Finger Death Punch. When she's not doing that, hanging out with the family or scrolling on the TikToks. I can see that. Maybe, you know, follow me on TikTok. I'm just saying, I have a TikTok, just Drew Cage Talks, T-O-K-S. Just, you know, just get at me on TikTok. I'm just saying, if you're going to be scrolling TikTok anyway, Sabrina Switzer from Paulding, Ohio, go ahead and follow me on TikTok. Congratulations, though. Listener of the Day. If you're going to be Listener of the Day tomorrow, text LOD to 260-484-2327. I'll try to get you to follow me on social medias, and I'll play bands that you like a Godsmack. 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
8: 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Managing your blood pressure, staying physically active, and prioritizing quality sleep all play a major role in protecting your long-term mental clarity. Even small changes like a daily walk, choosing heart-healthy meals, or keeping regular checkups can make a powerful difference over time. When you take the time and put in the effort to take care of your body, you're also investing in your focus, memory, and emotional well-being. A healthy heart helps build a resilient mind. Take a minute. Your daily mental health moment is presented by Bowen Health, encouraging you to prioritize your mental health every day. Take the first step. Bowen Health. Mind. Body. Bowen. You can take your first step and visit bowenhealth.org to find a location near you.
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11: 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Come on.